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5: Mr. Brian Simpson. How about it one more time for Nick Colleone? 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This one's called What You Gonna Do. 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Brian,

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0: Welcome to Pathway to Faith Enrichment, brought to you by the pastor and church family of Sanctuary of Praise, Mary Ann St. George's. The Sanctuary of Praise is a member church of the Pentecostal Assemblies of the West Indies. Our pastor, Reverend Philip Chase, will be sharing a word that is divinely inspired and relevant for our times. We do extend a warm invitation to you as you join us in this telecast for Sanctuary of Praise.
1: Today I'll share with you on higher ground. Higher ground. Taken from Revelation chapter 4, verse 1. Revelation chapter 4, verse 1. Revelation. After this, I looked, and behold, a door was opening in heaven. And the first voice which I heard was, as it were, of a trumpet, talking with me, which said, "Come up hither, and I will show thee things which must be hereafter." After, we are not at a loss for knowledge as to what tomorrow holds. We do not live in darkness, groping around to discover what next year looks like. And we need not peer into the unknown through wrong channels to discover what is in the future. What is in the future is already written on the pages of the Holy Bible. And we need no further pursuit to discover what the future holds. It requires us to make time to read from Genesis through to Revelation to discover what is written there concerning today, tomorrow, next week, next month, next year, the next decade, the next millennia. All what is required of us is time to be given to read the Holy Scripture to find out what God said. We are not lost for knowledge, information, current data, up-to-date information, and advanced information. Peculiar and specific pieces of information God may wish to share with us will require us moving from where we are to where we ought to be, that He may trust us, to entrust us pieces of knowledge no other man would receive. But if we live on the plane or place where we have always lived, we will miss the moment of specific revelation and prophetic utterance, personal, from God to you. God delights in His children being empowered with divine knowledge, not only of and about spiritual things, but natural, national matters, that we may know how we may order our course in due time. Stop viewing yourself as being simply simple. again, I will say to you, ordinary. Divine Spirit lives in you. He is God. Divine deposits are in you. They are the word and words from God. Our body was designed to live on earth. But our spirit was designed to live in heavenly places in God and with God. We were not designed to remain earthlings and earthly and earthy. But there will be with us earth and the ability to experience heaven on earth. The realms of the spirit, where God lives, where he operates, where he functions, where he rules the universe and the world at large. He wishes you and I can live here with him in the spirit. We are not subject fully only to that which is on earth and of the earth. The fact he made power to change the course of nature is invested in you. And you may be part of God's government on the nation to decide what may be, what should be, what should not be, what can be, what cannot be. For a government shall be upon the shoulder and shoulders of Christ, that church ruling and reigning in him and with him across the world. We were designed to live in the spirit realm, in the spirit with our human spirit, now united in the spirit of Christ, oneness with God in Christ by the Holy Spirit, to live in a higher realm and upon a higher ground. But our humanity, our body, our flesh, our natural is still attached to the natural world. To our false nature, our human body, mind, spirit, soul, still attached to all human nature. We live in fear and doubt about almost everything. Living in fear. That's not a state of divinity. I did not give to you a spirit or the spirit of fear. It's not consistent with the nature of God. But I gave you love, and I gave to you power, and I gave you sobriety, song, mind to make quick, rational, spiritual, just, good decisions. We do not live in doubt, can God do this? I read the history of God in operation, then can he repeat it today? The answer is yes. And because we are more attached to our natural nature, and stay with me. And because we are attached still to our whole nature, we are driven to go after material things rather than going for God. Stay with us. We spend our years working hard, laboring to acquire as much money as is possible to live a comfortable life.

work hard from sunrise to sundown, and I may ask you for who and for what? Because when you sit back and begin to think, as the psalmist says, we leave our properties with our names attached to be remembered long after we have gone. So we are not going with nothing. So watch our attachment. We labor hard to acquire wealth. Nothing wrong with wealth. We work long to get money. Nothing wrong with money. But compare the time you spend in physical labor with the labor spent for God. Then make the subtraction. Put it on the scale. How does it balance this off? You will see your labor causing the scale to tilt downward in favor of you. And the next side goes up, disfavored against God. I mentioned you that you say, we want revival. Not we want revival, you need reviving. Refreshing. Renewing. Re-energizing. Because others may be refreshed and fresh and growing and glowing. They don't need revival. Your prayer life is powerful, dynamic, hot, and well fresh. It is incense from your spirit ascending to God. Sweet smelling savor. Attach to what is considered normal. It is normal to go to work. And I will not tell you to not go to work because you need to eat, pay your bills, pay your mortgage, pay for your car, pay for your children's education, clothing, etc. You got to live, so you have to walk. It was the first gift God gave to man. Walk. I'm going to tell you your lazy thing, but I hold it back softly. First gift God gave to us is labor. I give you the garden. Tend to the garden. Take care of it. Plant. Reap. Eat. And enjoy life. I, God, not coming down in the garden to cut no bananas for you. Cut it for yourself. You like sugarcane? Harvest it yourself. I put it in the earth. No, you harvest it. Nothing wrong with work. We must balance its tug, its call, its drive with God's request and demand for precious quality time with Him. On a personal level and at a community level. We say we are spiritual. Work out the equation to this point and see how spiritual
we are. See how spiritual we are. Begin now to deal with this. See how spiritual we are. And because it is natural and the norm, we ease into our first nature's life. Stay with me. Walk with me. Because it is normal. We ease without even knowing we have entered deeper into the natural lower rim of life. And we are not fully conscious. We have sunk deeper and we have gone further.

with the lower life of variance. Write them down. Whispering, debates, disputes, strife, hatred, backbiting, gossip, slander, disobedience, pride, without natural affection. Again, you think Bible is not mathematical? You're wrong. Think there is not math in this? You're wrong. Because all what I call can be added numerically, and you're going to get a figure that is both arithmetic and math.

We ease into that world unconsciously and unknowingly. We have entered into them. And we did not know, think, or thought what I have just said there. That is wrong. But we love to debate and to dispute. And we think it is spiritual. And we make rulings and judgment to whom the assignment was not given to you. You call it usurpation of power. We cannot see something and let it pass. We have to give our own opinion at which we were not invited for a conclusion. Never invited. We question or ask. But you have an advisory council and a secretary to document your position. And we say we are spiritual. We have, I wouldn't say hell on our hand, but we have real work to do on ourselves, with ourselves, walking with God. And we say we are spiritual. We have, I wouldn't say hell on our hand, but we have real work to do on ourselves, with ourselves, walking with God.

don't. If you have had victory over what you heard to date, you have overcome all of these, then this message is not for you. Close the book.

will these things sustain us. Therefore, we suffer fracture, casualties, death, damage, losses. I wish we can be godly. And I wish yet, still working on it. Now being godly, not being spooky. And floating as a cloud information in the heavenlies. You are a witch or what? Not spooky. Being godly is thinking the way Jesus thinks. Every single day. Doing what Jesus does. Every single day. That thing is hot. Not speaking in tongues and shooting out words and spittle. Is a cup of cold water given in Jesus' name. It's a pair of shoes given to somebody in Jesus' name. It's paying a bill for somebody in Jesus' name. Feeding somebody who do not have. Perceiving and discerning, and you know, and you minister in Jesus' name. Saying, yes, you are guilty, worthy of death, why exercise mercy and give you a soft landing. You can still go on living without being destroyed, locked up. If you have entered into this realm in which Christ lived on earth, then close the book with this sermon. You have gained the mastery already. You need not hear me preach to you. You are a master of it. But if you have not, let we all ponder what we have heard. The Spirit cannot survive nor live nor be sustained by the material world nor the lower world. Your spirit that is saved and sanctified cannot be sustained by materialism. And the lower world. The lower world. Spirit can be sustained. The fact you made it sins because the wages of sin is, so you're dead. Practicing these are any of what you heard and what is written that I did not declare to you. That you can go to the Bible for yourself, find it and read. If this is or that is a practice every single day, you are sinning every single day. And the wages of sin is death. So you have died. Well, because you are probably wise and smart, after you finish sinning with your tongue, you repent. And you confess. Because you know that thing is wrong. So God forgive me and cleanse my heart. Help me not to say that again. Not to do that again. Help me, Lord. And God says, I hear you. I forgive you. It's choked off. And the Holy Ghost will monitor you to say to you, opportunity shall come before.

before you again to repeat the same error, but don't enter into it. Hold your tongue. Hold your feet. Hold your position. See nothing. Do nothing. I want to submit to you, being spiritual, not how hard you could pray, and how deep your voice can get, and how loud your voice can sound. Being spiritual. Not how we fix our faces. Sometimes with a serious, pious, priestly, Israelite disposition, with deadly serious, not even a fly passing by you. That face will kill that fly. But you're godly too bad. How many of us have been trapped and entrapped into the norms of the first nature? The norms of the first nature. How many of us have been trapped in the norms of the first nature and the lower world? Many of us have been entrapped by the lower nature.

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2: 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I am Lawrence Ross, a pathway to faith enrichment. Goodbye.

Bible's back. Anybody holding on to Jesus tonight? It doesn't matter what comes our way. We're gonna still hold on.

Good morning, good morning, beautiful listeners of the all-new City Song FM 97.5. I'm Kirk C. Tahal, and this is the Kirk C. Tahal Morning Show. My friends, it's a terrific Tuesday here in our vibrant Isle of Spice, and I hope you're all feeling energized and ready for a thought-provoking discussion today. Now, we're diving into the compelling topic, information as a currency. Now, in a world where knowledge is power, it's crucial to understand how the words we choose can impact those around us. Okay? We've also got to understand the importance of trust. When someone tells you something and they ask you to keep it to yourself, that you understand the importance of keeping it to yourself. So stay tuned, my friends. We're going to explore the value of mindful communication and the responsibility that comes with the information we share. Let's get started right after the break.

0: 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Now today we're diving into the idea that information is currency. Now just like money, information can be exchanged, traded, and sometimes even hoarded. My friends, it's essential to recognize its value. Sharing information can empower others, but it can also impact reputations and relationships. I want you to think about this. What information are you sharing today? And who benefits from it? Our conversation continues right after the break. We'll be right back.
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Welcome back. It's time for a weather forecast for today, Tuesday, May 12, 2026. The weather forecast for Grenada indicates a warm and partly sunny day, and here are some details. We can expect it to be generally partly sunny around 80 degrees Fahrenheit, 26 degrees Celsius. This afternoon, we can expect warm temperatures throughout the day, likely reaching into the mid-80s in terms of Fahrenheit, around 29 degrees Celsius. There may be occasional clouds, but overall, a pleasant day is anticipated. Now, as the day progresses, be prepared for some clouds and possibly brief showers in the evening. But overall, my friends, conditions should remain relatively clear. We take a quick break and we'll be right back on the all-new CitySong FM 97.5.

0: 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Let's talk trust. Now, in a world where information is currency, credibility is king. When you share information, you're also sharing your reputation. 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
10: 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Hey, yo. Elephant Man bigging up the whole Caribbean.
11: What's up, y'all? This your boy Ray J. Knockout Entertainment's on the map, baby. 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

Welcome back. Now, in today's digital age, sharing information feels as natural as breathing. We post on social media, we send texts, and we participate in group chats without even a second thought. But we've got to be mindful, folk, because being mindful about the information we share is crucial, because in many ways, information is currency. Just like money, how we handle it can have significant implications for our relationships, privacy, and even our personal well-being. Think about it. When you share a juicy piece of gossip or your deepest thoughts, you're not just passing time, you know. You're trading in valuable currency. Think about it. You see, the people you share with might interpret the information in various ways. Trust is built on the foundation of sharing, but it can crumble just as quickly if someone misuses or misinterprets what you've said. For instance, my friends, consider the last time you confided in a friend about a personal struggle. That information could be a lifeline for them, but if they share it further, the impact can ripple out in ways you never intended. Moreover, my friends, the digital landscape adds another layer to complexity. Every tweet, every post, every message can linger far beyond the moment it was shared. Have you ever regretted something you posted? I have. Once it's out there, my friends, it's challenging to retract. This is where mindfulness comes into play. Before hitting send, ask yourself, how would I feel if this information was shared with someone outside this conversation? Taking a moment to reflect can save you from potential embarrassment or even damage to your relationships. My friends, it is also essential to consider the emotional weight of the information we share. Sharing too much too quickly can overwhelm others, especially in a world where everyone is juggling their own struggles. Sometimes, you've heard it before, less is more. Now, think about how you feel when someone unloads their entire life story on you right away. It can be daunting, my friends. Striking a balance by sharing openly, but with discretion, fosters a more supportive and understanding dialogue. Ultimately, my friends, being mindful about the information we share helps create a more respectful and trusting environment. It encourages deeper connections when people feel safe and they feel valued. So, my friends, next time you're about to share something personal, I want you to take a moment to consider the context and the potential repercussions. This simple act of mindfulness can transform your interactions and strengthen your relationships, making you more thoughtful and making you a more thoughtful communicator. How do you feel about your current approach to sharing information? Are you spending people's information? And that's a question I've got to ask you. That's why I say information is currency. My friends, we take a quick break, and we'll be right back on the all-new City Song FM 97.5.

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Welcome back, folk. Let's talk about the ethics of sharing. Sharing information can feel like a natural instinct, but there are ethical considerations at play. Think about privacy, yours and others. Are you sharing something that should remain confidential? Or perhaps it's sensitive information that could harm someone if it gets out. My friends, always weigh the ethical implications before sharing. We take a quick break and we'll be right back.

0: 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Now finally, let's focus on community. By being mindful about what we share, we contribute to creating an informed community. Sharing knowledge responsibly fosters growth and understanding among us. So as you go about your day, remember that every piece of information is a building block for someone else's understanding. My friends, share wisely. We take a quick break and we'll be right back.
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0: Welcome back. It's time for our quote of the day, and our quote this morning reads as follows. Trust is built when actions meet words. Be the guardians of secrets shared with you, for in doing so, you honor the bond of trust that connects us. I'll repeat that. Trust is built when actions meet words. Be the guardians of the secrets shared with you, for in doing so, you honor the bond of trust that connects us. Now, this quote emphasizes the importance of being reliable and respectful with the information others entrust to us. And I've got to ask you this question. How do you think this applies to your daily interactions? 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
2: 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Remember, information is indeed a currency, and how we share it can shape our relationships and communities. 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I want to encourage you to join us again tomorrow morning for more engaging conversations. Until then, my friends, take care and keep spreading positivity in our beautiful Isle of Spice. Up next is The Melting Pot with my very good friend Arthur Hostin. Don't touch that dial. And of course, I'll see you again tomorrow morning.
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Well, folks, good morning to you. Another day to be alive. Happy to be alive. Happy to be here. Welcome to the all-new City Sounds 97.5. Another day of the melting pot. Folks, my name is Arthur Houston. I'm here. I'll take you up until 12 o'clock on today's programming, Tuesday, the 12th day of May. Oh, my God. This month is flying. Hi. So, I want to thank Kirk City Hall for starting us off this morning and taking us thus far. I'll do the rest up until 12 o'clock. Like I always say, it's good to be in the land of the living. It's nice to be 6 feet above the ground. Good morning to you, Greater Carrico, Peter Martinick, the rest of the listening public, those folks out in Europe, those in North America. Good morning or good afternoon to you, whatever part of the world you are. Today is another edition of the Melting Pot, and we have Let's Talk Tuesday. We have Harold Pisady, veteran broadcaster, former host of Culture Share, and we're delving in a lot of things this morning. So stay with us, folks, as the morning goes on. As usual, we start off the day in a religious tone, and we had it earlier on night, Igel Joseph, The Pursuit, and then the next song coming up is from Kingman Ajemu, King Jesus Reign. So folks, sit back, relax, and enjoy another day, and Let's Talk Tuesday with us on the all-new City Sound 97.5.

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1: Well, as we cruise along in the morning time, we just heard from Levi John, Beautiful Grenada. Just some things around the region. So I read yesterday afternoon that according to news, Venezuela said they will not accept the World Court ruling that the Essequibo belongs to Guyana. So they're now in tribunal, International Court of Justice, I think, yeah. And yes, International Court of Justice. So they are fighting this border dispute that go back way, way back. But the interim president of Venezuela, Delcy Rodriguez, on Monday said my country would not accept any ruling by the International Court of Justice that says the 1899 tribunal award is valid. And that even if the court were to declare the award invalid, Venezuela would be unable to comply with such a ruling, as it would also be nullifying the Geneva Agreement and international law. Wow, boy, oh boy. So we're looking for another one in the Caribbean, right? Let me start. This ain't looking good, folks. We in for some rough times in the Caribbean. Good morning to you, folks. The music of the Rhythm Riders, Island Call.

0: Well, we just heard the music of Lou Rawls. You never find another one like me. Folks, we take a break and we pay some bills and we be right back.
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2: So like I said to you yesterday, there's flooding in parts of South America, especially in Suriname, and we had to be prepared in the Caribbean for just be prepared for the hurricane season that's coming up. Remember, the first named hurricane or the first name on the list this year is Arthur. So you know. I'm a nice person, don't matter. Good morning to you folks. The music coming up, Barry White and then Bob Marley, and we go along for the during the morning. We change the beat and we do try to our best to please you every day with the music, with the information and education that we have here. Good morning, folks.
3: I never take anything for granted. Only a fool maybe takes things for granted. Just because it's here today, it can be gone tomorrow. And that's one thing that you'll never in your life ever have to worry about me, if I'll ever change towards you, because baby, I love you. Girl, I love you just the way you are.

Well, as indicated to you yesterday, again, today is decision day in the Bahamas, whether Philip Davis, the current prime minister, retain the 32 seats in parliament or he's kicked out. We'll see what happens later on tonight. In those cases, they just get to know results all 3 in the morning. So tomorrow I give you that. On Wednesday I give you that tomorrow. Yeah, so the music of Toots and the Maytals, Beautiful Woman, and then UB40, The Way You Do the Things You Do. Good morning to you, folks.

0: It's just right in around 20 minutes to 10 o'clock. We'll take a break here, folks, and we'll be right back.
1: 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We'll be right back. 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

0: I normally don't go too far to give it news from way out of, but in South Africa, there has been calls for the president, Cyril Ramaphosa, to resign because, let me tell you, somebody, a thief went in the house a couple years ago and they stole some money from a sofa, lots of money, close to $500,000. The man said he sold some buffaloes and there was the money proceeds from that. According to the integrity law, he should have had that money should have been declared and should not be kept in the house. So they will attempt to impeach him, but the majority then in the parliament voted against it. However, things have changed now, and then the parliament is so divided that they went to the Supreme Court, and now they say, well, he has to go. Well, he did a speech today, which I got the latter part up. He said a lot of things. Just to say, I will not resign. Partner, they give all of this thing and we'll go on. Go on. Good morning to you, folks.
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0: Folks, it's 5 minutes on to 10 o'clock. And at 10 o'clock, we have Harold Pycity. Years gone by, he was a big one now. Harold Pycity, renowned broadcaster and former host of Culture Share with us this morning. And we delve into lots of stuff. Calypso, Culture Share, media and broadcasting, sports broadcasting, all of that. Stay with us, folks. We coming up. We have something sticky coming up. Well, Harold Pycity.

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7: This is where the action is. This is the spot on television for a super moment. I am Harold Paisley and this is Culture Share. And as usual, we have some messages, bacchanal, a video, and more all within the hour on this great moment on television. We're going to begin by going to Grenada and feature one of the young stars from the Spice Island. He is Randy Isaac. Here he is at the Marche Gras doing the Calypsonian's role.
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9: 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Right now we are in the Soca Monarch Finals, and anytime I want to listen to, anytime I want to see good TV and listen to things, I go to Culture Share. 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Crazy!
7: I don't need to introduce you, right?
9: No, because look at right here. C-R-A-Z-Y. I don't have the camera.
7: You get that, Earl? Mm-hmm. That's some serious jab-jab footage, boy. Yes, indeedy. This is the time, once again, to free up yourself, put all of your inhibitions aside, and delve into the sweet rhythms of the culture. This is Culture Share, and this is where the Kai Soca music is. I am Harold Paisley. We're going to have another great time. Glad to have you. We're going to begin with a great Bajan...
10: Folks, we... Good morning to you once again. We spoke earlier on of having a veteran in the art form around. It means a veteran in broadcasting, a veteran in... He tried a calypso. I gave him a 80 plus. And he did try. But however, he excelled as a host and bringing our culture to the rest of the world, meaning the Caribbean and in particular Africa via Culture Share. So, folks, good morning. We have with us Harold Paisley, the big one. I am honored to be talking to him. Hey, what? I don't know. Life have a good way of bringing you in circles, you know. So, good morning, Harold. Nice to have you.
11: Good morning, Arthur, and thank you so much for having me.
10: Well, it's good to hear your voice. I always want to tap your reservoir of infinite knowledge in the culture, in broadcasting, and promoting stuff culturally for us. But who is Harold Paisley for those younger folks?
11: Well, Harold is just a little boy from the village of Tempe. Mm-hmm. Who basically, as a boy, just dreamt of being on the radio. And I had the privilege of having that dream being fulfilled. And I never worked a day in my life. I only started to really work when I migrated to New York. Mm-hmm. Because being on radio in Grenada was like a dream come true. So that wasn't work for me at all.
10: So you applied for a job, or you were some kind of internship? Or
11: No, never like that. From since I was a boy, mm-hmm. I had the privilege of being around the radio station long before I came on the air. Mm-hmm. I'm talking about when I was like 13, 14, 15, just being in the station when people like Jeffrey Head and the Lou Smiths and the John Brunos and these people won radio. I was just a little boy around the place, just having the interest. And then the opportunity happened just before the revolution to be on the air. And by the way, I was still in school.
10: Okay.
11: And so I was on the radio. When I was on the radio and everything, I was still in school and a student of GBSS. And then when I left GBSS in 1981, Mm-hmm. I remember Mrs. Budlal, Cynthia Budlal, mm-hmm. deceased, mm-hmm. who was the head of the financial department, just came up to me and says, "Oh, so you're finishing school in the June?" I say, "Yeah." He say, "Okay, so we're just going to put you on the payroll." And that was it.
10: And that was in Radio Grenada.
11: Yes, and Radio Free Grenada,
10: located on.
11: And I was 15, just going on 16. Mm-hmm. And when I started, and then when I just left school at what, 18, then she said, "So we're just gonna put you on the payroll," and I just continued.
10: Okay, and that was location on Scott Street.
11: No, that was in Montrouge.
10: Montrouge. Okay.
11: Yeah. Okay. We're talking about 78, 79.
10: Okay. Oh, yeah. That's before the revolution.
11: Yeah.
10: All right. So you started there, and we could credit you and others around that time for playing Calypso, because Calypso then was hardly played on the radio based on lyrical content. So with the advent of you and others, we started more local Calypso around that time.
11: Well, the genesis of that idea came from Lou Smith.
10: Okay.
11: And then the whole team of us around that time, we had Troy Garvey, Edwin Frank, and myself, we decided the idea of total local.
10: Mm-hmm.
11: So then we decided, listen, what we're going to do is that all local music, that's all we're going to play.
10: Okay.
11: Boy, that was great. I mean, when I came out of the studio and you met the Calypsonians and stuff on the street and the joy on the face, they felt respected and they felt loved.
10: Mm.
11: Sad to say that even today we're still clamoring for that, because unfortunately we don't have that anymore.
10: Yeah.
11: And the Calypso is the interest for Calypso is not as much as it was. We only seem to think of Calypso around the carnival time, and everybody get ecstatic and excited. Mm-hmm. And after that, it goes downhill again.
10: Yeah, because...
11: And,
10: sorry. Go ahead.
11: No. Well, I must admit that there is still a great interest for it, because I see a lot of young people singing the Calypso around the carnival time.
10: Mm-hmm.
11: But I don't think the interest is there, because, boy, I can tell you that the media fraternity is doing a great disservice, mm-hmm. to the development of our art form, the development of a lot of things in Grenada. And if we start to go down that road, I will tell you that where we are really, really, really, really, really not living up to our duty as local broadcasters and a responsibility to develop what's local.
10: Mm-hmm, mm-hmm. Yeah, because and then in Carnival, Calypso now, again, back in the days, we had the Masdra, where guys sang a slow song, lyrically heavy, a second song, lyrically heavy, but with an up-tempo. And out of the Masdra, you went straight to Juve. That was before Soca Monarch. So you found there were more interest in that big show. Then, now we have a two signature events, Groovy Monarch and Soca Monarch, that has taken the young people away from enjoying Calypso. And we only see a sizable crowd at semifinals in Grenville.
11: Yeah, and the interest back then in the Marsh Grass Show and Calypso and the Calypso finals, that will never come back.
10: No.
11: Because we're dealing with a different mindset of young people right now, who are more into the soca and the groovy. And then we could argue a big argument, what is really groovy? I don't know.
10: Mm.
11: Because I listen groovy and I think I'm looking at Soca Monarch. So I'd like to know what is the difference. That's another story.
10: Well, it used to be different before.
11: In terms of the interest for Calypso at the Marsh Gras Calypso finals,
10: mm-hmm.
11: the kind of interest we had in the late 70s and early 80s, 90s,
10: mm-hmm.
11: that ain't coming back.
10: Nah.
11: Because that kind of fervor that we had there, because the young people were involved, the youths, the ladies and what have you,
10: mm-hmm.
11: that has now transformed to soca and groovy. And that is in vogue today.
10: Mm-hmm.
11: So the Calypso and stuff at the Marsh Gras will still be a small event, maybe with an uptick every now and again, but comparatively speaking to back to the 80s and 90s, that fervor, I don't think that's coming back. Because I think Calypso right now is just barely surviving. Yeah. There's a lot of people singing Calypso. That is correct. But the art form transcending into the psyche of the population and having that euphoria as we had back then, no, I don't think so.
10: You're correct. Because at one time, when there was lots of guys there, the bars, do you had the Smokey, the Ajamo, the Wizard, the Specky, and that brought the creme de la creme. Now it's a broader spectrum where most of the young guys go into a small studio, do a monster hit, and that gravity gets played on the radio, unlike Calypso, where you don't get that happening because guys don't even want to record a Calypso because it doesn't make sense to them.
11: Yeah, everything is a reflection of where people's hearts are, and it's very simple. People's hearts right now are in soca and groovy, not into Calypso as before, and it's very simple. Okay. It's just the changing of the times and changing of the gods right now, and that's what we, you know, the atmosphere in which we're living in right now. It's just not there. Should we stop singing Calypso? Of course not. The Calypso has to survive. Because I you know, it's not dead, because I see young people are singing Calypso. Mm-hmm. I see some very interesting young folks in the junior Calypso competitions right now. And the future is still, it still looks good for the survival of the art form. Okay. But in terms of the euphoria amongst the people as before, I don't think that is coming back.
10: Okay. So don't go anywhere. We take a break right here and we'll be right back.
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10: Welcome back, folks. We are speaking with Harold Paisady, the big one back then. So right there's Mr. Paisady. As you get older, he just drop the first name. Whatever he was known by these days. You know, Harold, people, I have noticed, and I took record of that, that there are people who had false name, two syllables false name back then, who is now shortened to one part of the of that false name, or it is dropped completely. So we're going on. We talk about where we are in Calypso, but you ventured into Calypso. Why did you do that? Were you trying to? Because you emceed and you entertain and branch off into Calypso soca with some hits. Let's talk about
11: No. That was basically for fun. I had an interest in singing. Yes, I sang in school, sang in GBSS and what have you. You know, we had that thing. Yeah, but that was just for fun. Nothing that serious. What I did, there was a Christmas soca. I think it was the first Christmas soca that was done in Grenada.
10: Yeah,
11: myself and I think was Eggies
10: and
11: that did the first Christmas.
10: Yeah.
11: So and that was just came out of because of the fact
10: something
11: of the
10: for Christmas
11: with Don Charles and
10: singing them,
11: They said, Paisy, just do something, na man, for the fun of it. I think it was Don Charles or one of the boys, and I just said, do something. And I just put some pen to paper, went up there and just sing a pack of stupidness and put it on the radio. And we were the first, myself and Eggies. And then...
10: I have the recordings, though.
11: Right. Yeah, I think you sent it. I think you sent it to me. And I was like, wow, thank you so much. Then I went, when I came to New York in 87... I did another pack of foolishness. Something was a Plutopo. Something. I just sent that thing back. Next thing I hear, the thing nearly make road march.
10: Yes, almost.
11: I say, but with this foolish trip, I just have it for this foolishness. I say, what?
10: In Guam, that was road match. That's road match in Guam.
11: And then I did another recording through Derek Ventu.
10: Okay.
11: You tell me, man, sing something, man. I will bring it by Streaker and do something at the other. I say, what? But okay. So what I did, I had an idea for a Calypso. And I called Ajamo. In those days, Ajamo was staying at his sister, Angie, in Brooklyn. And we lived very close from each other in those days. So I remember I did the song Something Sticky.
10: I remember that.
11: Right. And it was Ajamo's arrangement, first of all. Sat down in the room of his sister, in the apartment of his sister. And Ajamo put the music. I had the lyrics. And Ajamo put the music to it and what have you. And we sang on a little cassette tape. And then Derek Ventu said, man, bring the thing for Frankie, man. Let Frankie bring it up for you and go on the road. So we went by Frankie McIntosh and Straker did the production of it, and it was a 33 and a, how you call it those days, a 33 and a 3rd RPM.
10: RPM, yeah. Old vinyl records.
11: That was that? Yeah. But that was nothing serious. I just did that for fun and a joke. I mean, you know, so that was that. I enjoyed it, and that was that.
10: Okay. Well, that brought you... it brought you visibility, because soon after that you became the host of Culture Share. How did that happen? How was that experience for you?
11: Well, Derek Ventu again. Derek Ventu, you know, everything, since I came to New York, everything I did broadcast wise and on stage wise, I you know, give all the kudos to Derek Ventu, because Derek Ventu again was saying, he said, man, you know what, this guy from Grenada, because I didn't even know Gentle then. He said, gentleman, Miss Benjamin, something, there was a TV show there, and I need help, go and help him. I say, okay. So I went up there. Don Bob was the host of the show then. I went up there, help him, you know, with the some of the production, doing some of the voiceovers. And next thing, Don just couldn't do it anymore because of his commitments then to WLIB. And I just went in the chair and sat there until the program expired. So I did that for like, what, 6-7 years?
10: Okay.
11: That was it.
10: Nice. But how was that experience for you, traveling around, meeting all the artists that you looked up to over the years? How was that experience?
11: Oh, fantabulous, man. Fantabulous. I was like, that was like a love to meet all of these people that I admired as a child, as Calypsonian. Some of them were the friendships I still maintain up to today. Actually meeting and speaking with the Mighty Sparrow, and developing a relationship with the Mighty Sparrow. I mean, when Sparrow can refer to you by your name, I was like, wow, imagine this man calling me by my name. That's the Mighty Sparrow, you know, who I think is the greatest man ever lived. But that is another discussion.
10: You're correct.
11: But no. But meeting the other Calypsonians and, you know, speaking with them. And, you know, after a while, it became like second nature. Realize, you know what, these people are people just like anybody else. You know, because being in radio too, I mean, a lot of people who spoke to me and showed me how thrilled it was to meet me.
10: Yes.
11: And I was like, okay, all right. So I guess, you know, it's the same thing happening here.
10: Yeah.
11: So, it became like second nature. I mean, everybody is still a person, you know, but I was very privileged. That years in Culture Share was one of the greatest things I did professionally. In broadcasting, in hosting and what have you. That Culture Share experience, I think, is phenomenal. If I was to rank things in my life in that aspect of my professionalism, Culture Share will be, you know, very much on top. That was a wonderful experience, traveling all over the place, you know, doing the carnivals and things that are dear to you, you know?
10: Yeah.
11: That was great.
10: So it's like
11: that
10: your hobby, you've been paid to do your hobby?
11: No, I was not. No. Never earned a penny. Okay. Never earned a penny from doing Culture Share, because I kept... No, you see, no. Culture Share was just another hobby doing again.
10: Okay.
11: I worked in banking for close to 30 years, and those days I was working in banking with Chase Bank.
10: Okay.
11: So between my 9-to-5 job that was paying my bills and Culture Share, yeah. But no. Never earned a cent.
10: Wow.
11: From Culture Share. So absolutely not.
10: Just been in the culture.
11: Just being there, traveling around. Because a lot of the things we did were bartering, you know, the traveling and stuff. We got the concessions, not the concessions, bartered. We promoted and did the commercials, and then we got the tickets and stuff to move around. That's how we did it, for the years that we did Culture Share. But it was great. It was great. And, you know, I think we did well under the circumstances. We got lots of kudos from lots of folks. Yeah. And... Some people didn't like the fact that we did it. We're doing that because we're from Grenada.
10: Oh, okay. Well, I expect
11: I'm not going to go there.
10: I know. But then, even in Grenada, there was some opposition to the program, because that's how Bobola wrote that song, Calypso at Any Cost.
11: Oh, yes.
10: Because there was some controversy in the house.
11: And I think that was when Chester made the comments to him, because I think it was a grave misunderstanding of what the program was about. And I think it was a dereliction of the actual station to do the editing of the programs to suit what they wanted, which they didn't do when we sent it down as the raw product. And that's why...
10: Right. Some things went through.
11: Right. While I understand where Chester was coming from, in terms of the comments that he made. But the fact of the matter is that the onus was on the station in itself to do the actual editing that we told them they can do when we sent it as a raw product. Okay. Which they didn't do. So that was another story.
10: Okay, wow. That was something else. And I still love that Calypso. Yeah. Calypso at any cost.
11: The late Bubla.
10: Lincoln John.
11: The late Bubla.
10: So you've been there. I've seen a lot of your footage. And I always laugh. And I told Jenkel about it. The one getting to Rashotti Eye's house in Piparo.
11: Oh, boy. What an experience that was. Oh, boy. That was an experience. We left New York, went to Trinidad that year, and then we had to go to Piparo. And we had a good friend in Trinidad. His name was Rolf. He died, actually. Mm-hmm. He's the one that really did all the organizing for us. And that day was a day, boy. I remember the vehicle that we had. When we reached a certain point, we couldn't drive anymore. Uh-huh. We had to get out the vehicle.
10: And walk with his big cameras.
11: We had to get out the vehicle and walk over a wooden bridge, and the wood on the bridge looked like they all were about to collapse.
10: Wow.
11: So you're walking that bridge and you're hoping to God that you're going to make it. That's how bad it was. It was terrible crossing that bridge, bro.
10: Okay.
11: And then we went up to Piparo, and that was by the way, that interview with Rashotti Eye in Piparo.
10: Yeah.
11: I think it's in my book. I think it's one of the best things I have done.
10: Okay.
11: Professionally.
10: Well, I really cherished
11: cherished that moment.
10: The time spent.
11: Because it was unusual. It was unusual. It was extraordinary, you see. And that's why. There was a certain rawness to it.
10: Yeah.
11: You know? There was a certain naturalness to it because of the location. And you know, and the a cappella music that was played by the family was great.
10: Mm-hmm. So,
11: and by the way, his wife, she made a wonderful pumpkin and saltfish with some white rice.
10: Okay, nice.
11: That we enjoyed. I'll never forget that.
10: And that was Carnival Monday or Tuesday?
11: I think it was Tuesday, no.
10: Okay.
11: I think it was Tuesday. After all the back, yeah, I think it was Carnival Tuesday, yeah. Mm-hmm. Yeah,
10: yeah. Because I go to a culture share for a lot of music, because you will remember that in 1983, we lost all our music in that bombing of the of Radio Free Grenada. So, for listeners who don't know, in those days, all Calypso was, most Calypso, 99% was recorded at the studio. You went down with the entire band in the studio of Radio Free Grenada, and recorded Calypso. And with the bombing of by the Americans, we lost everything. So when Culture Shock came on, and some of the guys now redoing the songs, we are able to capture them once more. So that is my go-to source for all of Grenada's music.
11: Well, it is sad what happened to RFG, the bombing, because I think RFG hosted the biggest audio archives in Grenada.
10: Mm-hmm.
11: Simple.
10: Yeah.
11: You know, when the bands came down and did the recording reel to reel, it's a lot of recordings. And you see, irrespective of what you do over, you could never recapture what is original.
10: Yeah, yeah.
11: You know, yeah. If that is gone, that is gone. You can't recapture it.
10: Mm-hmm.
11: You know? So, there's so much history gone in that station. There's so much history.
10: You know?
11: Wow.
10: So, take a pin there and we come right back when we continue along that line. Don't go anywhere, folks.
5: Don't touch that dial. We'll be right back. 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
1: Well, we're back, folks, talking with Carol Paisley, the culture and his journey in that field. And as one of the purveyors of our culture, he helped bring Grenada, he brought Grenada music out there for people who never heard of us, who never heard of, let's say, Chain. They might have heard of Jamo, Specky, Black Wizard to an extent, but the other artists who got a chance to be exposed on Culture Share was as a result of Gentle Ben and the hosting of Harold Paisley. Harold, so we just finished talked about the loss of our music through the bombing, but we ended up where guys nowadays have better opportunities to record and they have a copy. But I let's look back at Trinidad's case where the Banyard production, what's the name? Reed, I'm trying to remember his name, out of the Gael, the one of the Gael founders. They were able to sell that, and Barbados government, Mia Motley, was able to purchase that, you say, to preserve Caribbean culture. I think the same can be done and approached by us to purchase from Jenkaben, because it has to be preserved. Because what is there now, it's worth billions, and that should not be able to allowed to waste.
2: Absolutely, and the onus is on the powers that be. I know there's the creative industry, that is in Grenada. Mm-hmm. So maybe that's something they could speak of, because nothing lasts forever.
1: No.
2: Gentle is not in the best of health.
1: No.
2: Actually, now he's not enjoying the best of health at all, and I think the only thing that keeps him going now is to keep recording these things.
1: Yeah.
2: And putting it up. And I wonder, God forbid, if he's gone, what is going to happen to that archives?
1: Mm-hmm.
2: Mm-hmm. don't turn to me, because I don't even know how to put something from point A to point B technically. If you come, as I used to say, there's a pay me to talk, nothing else. So but that's it. And I'm just concerned that God forbid something happens to him, what is going to happen to that archive? So mm-hmm. I think you brought up a good point there.
1: Mm-hmm.
2: Maybe it's time that the folks in Grenada could look at something, and that'll be something historical, because I don't think anything like that has ever been done in Grenada. So if they could start with Culture Share's archives by purchasing it and preserving it for posterity.
1: Yeah, because we are doing a remarkable job in not documenting things. We are very
2: and
1: good at that. That is sad.
2: And that is historical.
1: Mm-hmm. It is.
2: We have done a good documentary. We have done a good documentary of not documenting.
1: Exactly. You look at the registry. You look at every aspect. You look at our libraries. Is left there. We don't know what historical records are there. On Fort George, there are lots of documents inside there and there are young people that could be employed to digitalize mm-hmm. everything. I don't think over the years, we have not done justice in documenting our culture and our history.
2: Right, that is correct. And that'll be a great step.
1: Yeah.
2: To have those archives.
1: Yeah, so yep. Let's hope and pray one day that somebody sees
2: mm-hmm.
1: that, yeah. So we're still talking about your journey in Culture Share, bringing the culture to people. What was your high point and your low point in that?
2: The high point, I think, was hosting the carnivals and mm-hmm. being actually at the carnivals, between the carnivals, speaking to people, the masqueraders and the onlookers.
1: Okay.
2: At the carnivals. I think that was great. Right, it made it more personable.
1: Okay.
2: when we did that. And carnival is carnival, but a carnival at different locations is a different carnival.
1: Yes.
2: Because there's a different aura, there's a different authenticity to it if you go from one island to another island.
1: Yeah.
2: And then the carnivals in the other islands, they are unique in a certain sense,
1: mm-hmm.
2: because it is done in St. Kitts, it is done in Antigua, it is done in Grenada, it is done in Trinidad. So being amongst the people on Carnival Day, it's a wonderful experience.
1: Okay.
2: Also, getting to interview the Calypsonians,
1: mm-hmm.
2: and I'm learning about their, you know, their history, learning about their viewpoints on certain things, and the fact that they actually felt comfortable coming to Culture Share to be interviewed. One thing I'll never forget is that asking Calypsonians for an interview, mm-hmm. to come on Culture Share and to see their eyes open wide, glowing.
1: Okay.
2: You know, wanting to come on.
1: Okay,
2: right, and that was great, and that's when you realize that you have arrived.
1: Yeah.
2: You're not being appreciated by the artists themselves, and even got quite a few of them to come on to host.
1: Okay,
2: the program with me, and that in itself were high points of Culture Share.
1: Yeah,
2: and the low point is that, you know, that it never really got on to mainstream television, which we knew. You know, it was always going to be difficult because it's a highly competitive world out there. And the question is, are the people ready for this kind of programming in mainstream? We always thought it would have been a Herculean task.
1: Okay.
2: You know, but under the circumstances, what we did. And I think now, actually, with the advent of YouTube, where you find most of the Culture Share archives, the fact that it's there right now, it's a good thing that people can go back and look at it,
1: and the numbers are still climbing, and numbers are climbing every day.
2: Right, because I meet people. Sometimes I you know, if you travel in the islands, I may go on a cruise, and I may travel in the island, and I meet one or two persons who come up to me and say, "Oh yeah, they look at Culture Share, and they look at the archives." You know, to see their favorite Calypsonians.
1: Mm-hmm.
2: And the Calypsonians themselves to refer to the archives when they want to look back.
1: All right.
2: Culture Share is very much still in the psyche of a lot of people who still love the Calypso and Carnival art forms.
1: Mm-hmm. Correct. Because Culture Share, again, is a Culture Share, and it brought us together. We look forward to that on a weekend to see who is coming on, because you are glued to, in those days, GBN, you are glued to them to see which person that has been featured, which island. And in my case, on the city, how unique the product is, the carnival. And just meeting people that you heard on the radio, you were able to see them in your living room. To me, I could still see Culture Share coming back. honestly.
2: We have things that we call, you know, reruns, you know. I don't know how much we have that in Grenada right now, but I still think that this is something that we can, you know, go back to, you know, bring programs, and, you know, they can do the various productions, do the, you know, the various editing, and still do a production of Culture Share.
1: Yeah.
2: You know, and because history is history.
1: Of course.
2: Like, we have reruns of all shows of 20 and 40 and 30 and 50 years ago on television. You can still do the same with Culture Share.
1: I really miss Culture Share. But again, like I said to you, I go there to refresh my memory of songs. I say, okay, that is, looking for a song, I go there, because I know that's the only place I will find a Daki, I will find an early African Teller, or even Lord Melody.
2: Oh yeah, I love when I see it. Yeah, man, that is true. And you see, and you have to have a love for the Kaiso art form is great, you know.
1: Mm-hmm.
2: I think I ran into Darkie a few years ago, one time in a stadium, and I see Darkie. And I see, when I see Darkie, the first thing I say, Darkie, don't go back there. Darkie boy, don't sing this year. The judges was real on this year, you know?
1: Mm-hmm.
2: But you have to love it. But it's that love, as before, it's not there. Yes, the interest is there, but the deep felt love and that euphoria amongst the people for Kaiso.
1: Mm-hmm.
2: is not as before.
1: No. As you mentioned, Darkie, you remember days when Darkie used to go up to Antigua every year for Carnival.
2: When I went to Antigua to sing for Grenada, I went with my heart and soul. Remember that, Darkie? When I reached on the airport, man, that was a big joke. And Antiguan tell me, you can't win in this country. No, sorry. I say, man, listen, Antiguan. You remember that?
1: Yeah,
2: he sang that in Antigua, man.
1: Because he always comes second to Short Shot. He never got a crown. So I'm planning to talk to Short Short about that. So Emmanuel must
2: Yeah, that'd be nice. Yes.
1: Because when I planned this program, that was to talk to the bars and the bars in Calypso, and he was done for early interview. I said, no, let me switch to my local people first, and then I guide you to that. Let me not put outsiders before my people. Boy. So I know we Calypso has gone well. Daki brought it toward the region for us, and it never been acknowledged for that.
2: Because I think by the time he came back to Grenada, he already won the crown in the San Fernando Calypso competition back then. I think it was that he said.
1: Wow. And he's not enjoying the best of health now
2: he's in Texas, isn't he?
1: In Texas, yeah.
2: Mm-hmm. Okay.
1: Yeah. All right, so we take a break. We'll be right back, folks. Don't go anywhere.
0: Time crunching. Crunching. The Mid-Morning Crunch on City Sound, 97.5 FM.
1: So, folks, we are back. We're speaking with Harold Paisady. His journey in the media field, his short sojourn as a Calypsonian, comedian, Calypsonian, MC, his extensive travel with Culture Share. We're just wrapping up now. Harold, where we are now in terms of broadcast, are you happy? Are you optimistic?
2: There's a serious lack of training in the broadcasting field in Grenada right now, and it resonates on air when you hear what you hear on the air. It is very poor, very poor, actually. And even with the lack of training, I still think that there are certain common sense things that should be understood that is being not adhered to when I listen to folks on air. The news presentations, the clippings, what have you. Even the DJs on the radio. Well, these days nobody waits for a song to finish. I mean, in my old days, I mean, when you start to play a song, you may talk in the introduction up to the song, but the man started singing, you hush him out.
1: Yep.
2: We used to think that is doing a great service to the artist giving the artist the respect for the people who are listening to listen to their song.
1: Yeah.
2: But when you have a DJ talking, when the man starts singing, he's still talking and you know, so I'm saying maybe I get old, maybe them days over, and maybe the artists themselves don't mind. I don't know. Maybe the artists don't mind, because if I am an artist and every time you play my song, I feel people can't listen to what I'm singing because you're talking for half the song. I think you're doing me as the artist a disservice. So I'll be picking up the phone and give you a call and say, man, listen, man, you play my song three times, Monday, Tuesday, and Wednesday, and you're not giving people a chance to listen to my song because you're talking half of the song.
1: Yeah. Well,
2: but maybe the artists these days, they don't mind it because I think it's a great disservice.
1: It is. But you see, the artist is frightened to say anything because never get a play. He may never get a play again. So I think he's really frightened to say anything.
2: Oh, I see.
1: Because who dare tell his semi-gods, don't talk to my song? Because even in the parties, I don't party at all because I cannot stand to, and I listen to of them, you go to a party and they talk for the entire song.
2: So in other words, you know, the show becomes the show of the DJ and not the artist anymore.
1: Of course, it is. It's about them. They don't look at you. They don't even look at you to get a crowd reaction to know the next song. It's what they left home with in their head.
2: Because it's basic. Mm-hmm. But Arthur, and it's basic broadcasting. I am broadcasting because I'm bringing a product that people needs to listen to.
1: Yeah.
2: And if artist sings a song, and my purpose now is to put that artist's song on the radio so it can be promulgated amongst the population. And the reason I'm putting it on the radio is because I want people to hear.
1: Yeah.
2: And if people have to hear the song, they have to hear the song. So why am I talking through half of the song? And you know another thing too, Arthur? They're talking through half of the song, and many times I'm hearing, and so then when they're talking, it's a shout out. You know that you listen to some of the programs.
1: Yes.
2: And some of them on the air, and they have shout outs. Yeah. Every week they have shout outs, and the people they're shouting out is the same 4 and 5 people every week.
1: Yes.
2: That they must say hello to.
1: Yes.
2: So my thing is that if you're doing all of this thing, talking for all of this music, shouting out 4 and 5 people, is that the concept you have of the amount of people that are listening to you?
1: Mm-hmm.
2: Because if you look at it, the concept of how many people do I think listening to me, and I have 10,000 people listening to me, and I just wasting my time every week taking a shout out to 3 and 4 and 5 people talking halfway in the song. What service am I doing to the other 9,000 people are listening to me? But I guess nobody's thinking that way.
1: No. But you see, some of these listeners too want to be recognized. So every morning, they hit them up on the. And I have the same problem. I get the same hits every morning from people who say, hey, I'm listening, I'm tuned in. And so many you feel obligated to say good morning to them. But at some point,
2: you respect the people who are following you. But I don't think every weekend, every day I come in the station, I got to give you a shout out. Why?
1: Correct.
2: I don't feel obligated to that. And if you're going to disrespect me for that, I'm sorry.
1: Yes.
2: You know, because remember, you shout to not 4 and 5 people, you know. That's 4 and 5 people out of how much people are listening to you. So does it really matter if they get vexed because you don't give them a shout out every week?
1: Yeah, I know. And that's the problem we face here, because people expect it to be done. Yeah. That's the sad reality of things. And coupled with the piece of song. Well,
2: that is a serious one, though. That is a serious one, because I hear it over and over again. The minute a song start playing, the DJ starts to talk from the song start, and that's why I tell you and truly, I don't really listen to the stations because we have a lot of DJs that are on the radio playing music, and they're not broadcasters, and that's why they don't understand to present a musical program. Is no way like doing a DJ in a party. That's different. But then again, maybe I'm getting old.
1: We old. Old school. That's the sad reality of things. But and we have so many stations now, because back in your days it was just one.
2: Right.
1: And they had to be standards.
2: Well, there were standards. We were not perfect. But we had we had standards, and we understood our role as purveyors of Grenada's development.
1: Yeah.
2: And we did it in the total local. We did it in our sports coverage, where every Saturday we were in every nook and cranny, sitting on Big Stone, doing commentaries on cricket and football and table tennis and what have you.
1: And this is
2: all over the country, all in sortiers. We go and borrow, beg somebody to please, Leonard, you know, if you can plug in the line in the phone, so we can do the broadcast. And we hoping that somebody can trip over the wire, because if the trip over the wire broadcast is done, there was that.
1: Wow.
2: Exactly. Mm. No, that is gone.
1: Yeah. We have zero sports
2: broadcasting.
1: It is lost.
2: Yeah. That local community, local developmental spirit in media that we had then, sad to say, that is gone.
1: Okay. It is.
2: That is gone.
1: So right now
2: and
1: I'm
2: it's
1: speaking...
2: sad because our responsibility first and foremost as media in Grenada is to develop what we have in Grenada. We're not perfect.
1: No.
2: But we must reflect what we have as Grenada.
1: Yes, of course.
2: And there's so much talent. I mean, you know, we have the Jeffersons, we have the Sabrina Francises, we have all the young producers, and I'm not talking now just only Calypso.
1: Yeah.
2: I'm talking about we have so many genres of music in Grenada by so many local people that are putting out good stuff.
1: Yes, yes.
2: Are we crazily promoting these people on the broadcast media?
1: No, we're not. We're not doing that.
2: We just had a steel band competition in the Tanti Netball Courts, right? Who recorded that? And how many times are you hearing those music being played, those pan music being played? And who has been interviewed, the winners,
1: other
2: participants?
1: I did.
2: To the people who was there? Are we creating? You see, we have to be creators of it.
1: Yes, yes. So, I mean, I listen, it was recorded by TNR.
2: You have still... Oh, by the way, big up to TNR.
1: Yes.
2: Fantastic job. Played. and who was being interviewed, the winners, other participants.
1: I did.
2: To the people who was there. Are we creating? You see, we have to be creators.
1: Yes. So, I mean, I listen, it was recorded by TNR.
2: Oh, by the way, big up to TNR.
1: Yes.

0: Carnival. You have Carnival. How many of the broadcast menias are going into the
1: tents?
0: Calypso tents?
1: No, they don't
0: going
1: want
0: into
1: that.
0: The mass camps.
1: They want tickets
0: interviewing
1: for
0: interviewing the mass leaders.
1: They want tickets
0: interviewing
1: for
0: the masqueraders, understanding the history of the mass that's being presented. You understand?
1: Yeah.
0: Talking to the band leaders, what are you portraying this year? What is it all about? So by the time it reaches the carnival, you have a clear understanding of what's happening.
1: Right.
0: Mm-hmm. But who's doing that?
1: None of us. And the problem is that when you see the carnival week, you see every media house in the carnival office won tickets to go in the finals. And they have not done anything for the season to promote, except they might promote a particular show. But we are lacking, and that is one of the reasons that, again, we don't get a chance to hear Calypso, we don't hear Pan, because I happen to get a recording of the winning selection from IMA Rainbow City, Human Nature, and I played it. I interviewed the one of the management person, Carrie Fortune. And when I realized that nobody was doing it, the major media houses, I call and say, Carrie, let's do something. Because I don't know if you know that, but I'm a member of the Stillman Association. And so I had to take on my own and invite on my program and play the music because nobody else is doing it. Nobody recognizes. And I make it worse, the band is from a rural area. I don't use the word country. It's a rural band that we should be happy to support, and it will do good for Stillman in the rural areas. But
0: and it all goes back to the understanding of what your role is in the media.
1: Mm-hmm.
0: Your basic role in the media is to promote and develop that which you have in the country of which you're operating in. And in this case, this is Grenada.
1: Yeah.
0: What can I do with the medium I have to develop what is Grenada? And then you start putting things together. What do I need to do? If we're going to bring commentaries in all of the GFA First Division competition, go cover the second division. By the time you have the Windward Islands competition and you have a national team selected, I know everyone who's on the team.
1: Yes, yes. No. We
0: you know.
1: Go ahead.
0: Right. And that's what it should be like. And I don't think that there's an inculcation of nationalism amongst the people that's in the media today.
1: I think the dollar and cents issue for them, they see dollars and they don't see that. It doesn't make sense to them to do sports. But however, they want tickets to go inside Carifta games. They want tickets for the big things. But they don't push nothing locally. So we don't know what's happening around. They'll just concluded Margaret Dow netball competition in River Road. And I think I was the only person giving results and matches schedule because they sent it to me. I make sure that I did that. I'm speaking now with Michael Bascom to bring his Saturday program on this station because there need to be some sporting news, some analysis of things happening to at least give a semblance that, you know, we are interested in sports. We're not only there for when we have a big game. But we should go in the rural area because he interviews coaches, athletes, and administrators. So at least I am hoping that by the end, before the month is up, we will start bringing Michael's program.
0: Well, let me tell you something, Arthur. Michael Bascom, with the great work as he's doing, Michael Bascom is a non-entity right now in the development of sports media coverage in Grenada. What he's doing is great,
1: yes.
0: But the onus is on, we don't work in Grenada. This is not our jobs. This is not what we're getting paid for.
1: No.
0: What Michael is doing is out of his own heart.
1: Yeah.
0: Michael has a 9-to-5 job.
1: Of course.
0: Mm-hmm. Right? So what he's doing is from his heart. The people in Grenada who are paid in the industry... And the onus is on them to do the coverage of locals. Michael Bascom can't go and sit down in Grenville to cover a St. Andrews Football League football match.
1: No.
0: He don't live in Grenada.
1: No,
0: he don't work in the media in Grenada.
1: Not at all.
0: Mm-hmm. You understand? The most he can do is to sit down where he is, try to get in contact with some folks, bring them up on his computerized system, and bring them on social media and have his program.
1: Yes.
0: And all kudos to Michael for that. Michael is doing a great job.
1: Of course.

0: within his limitations.
1: Yes.
0: But the onus on media sporting development in Grenada has nothing to do with Michael Bascom.
1: No, no.
0: Remember, I used to do Sunday sports. I did Sunday sports on GBN and MTV back in the 1990s, maybe for about a year and a half, sitting down in my living room.
1: Okay. Wow.
0: But and I remember back then when I did it with the hope that, because I never had the intention of doing it forever, that in the hope when I did it that somebody is gonna ignite somebody in Grenada, that they're gonna start a revitalization of how local sports is covered. Onus is on those in the media right now who are working and getting a salary and getting paid to do sports coverage. The onus is on them to do it.
1: Well, I wish.
0: And if they're not doing it with the most that people like Michael Bascom will do, it ain't gonna be the answer to it. Because what Michael is doing right now is out of the goodness of his heart, and all kudos to him.
1: Yeah, after his 8 to 5 work.
0: Exactly.
1: Yeah.
0: Exactly. We never gave up. We never gave up on 9 to 5 jobs. Mm-hmm. With everything we have done, media wise, while we're here in North America, it's from the goodness of our heart. We never gave up on 9 to 5 jobs.
1: Okay. Why? That is something else. It's a telling on us, because that our generation now is being deprived of a lot of things. But maybe, I don't know. Like I said to you, I see the result in any event. People are coming for passes to go to the finals, but you don't see them nowhere else in the village, in the little tournament. But say Carifta Games is here, VIP. I want my ticket to get in. It is sad.
0: Well, it's real sad, because the coverage of sports in Grenada is atrocious right now. Actually, the sports coverage on the broadcast media.
1: Yes, it is.
0: It's really atrocious. We're doing a great disservice to the development of sports in Grenada, just like the playing of local music. And I'm not just talking about Kaiso. I'm talking about Kaiso. I'm talking about the pop, the R&B, the jazz, the steel band, from a local Grenada, total local perspective. Mm. We're doing a disservice to the art forms.
1: We only have one session playing still.
0: With all the problems that they have, we as the broadcast media are doing a great disservice by not hyping up, by not making our total local music the heart and soul of our programming. And that's how it should be.
1: Yeah. Well, my brother, I hope that somebody is listening in the media who has some say. In my end, I try my best in my little corner to do what I could. But my brother, it was a pleasure speaking with you on very topics in culture, in terms of Calypso, in terms of your broadcast career, in terms of your showcasing culture share. It was my pleasure. It's somebody I look up to. I know you. You're not much older than me anyhow, so.
0: I know. You mean I'm not much younger than you.
1: Oh my God.
0: Get that right.
1: I'm 20 how much? I'm 20 how much? My brother Harold, it's so nice chatting with you.
0: It's been a pleasure, Arthur. Thank you so much for asking me and inviting me.
1: Yes. So we keep in touch as usual.
0: All right.
1: You always shout me out as usual. We always send a message.
0: Okay. Yeah. Take care.
1: Thank you so
0: take
1: much.
0: Bye bye.
1: All right, bye bye.
0: All right.
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1: I'm a gacha to make us say them bad. We now look at them. Bumps. What you say? Say you feel bumps.
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about my final hour of the Melting Pot. Let's talk Tuesday. So we heard in the last hour my good friend and someone I look up a lot to, Harold Paisley, and I hope that you glean something from that conversation. And Bubbler just summed it up in his song "Calypso at Any Cost." That was concerning some controversy of some footage that some people thought should not be on TV, which is available widely these days. In those days, it was sacrilege other on TV. Now, it's normal thing. So, folks, we continue just after 11, 9 minutes past 11 o'clock. We just had Bubbler, so we take some music of Darky and Mario Castle, and we changed it. We got up the beat for up, marching up to 12 o'clock. Good morning to you.

That is the All New City Song, just in case you are wondering. The All New City Song, 97.5. My name is Arthur Hosted, the host of The Melting Pot. And today in particular, Let's Talk Tuesday. Vintage local music. We just had Mario Castle, August is the Time. And it's fast approaching, guys. Coming up next, we got Valine Ned and then Mandela Power. Folks, don't go anywhere. Stay with us.

0: just a piece of programming, well, not a programming, no, but a reminder for my, as a personal thing I'm doing here. So folks, if you went to St. Rose or your family, you could tell them that this afternoon, or this evening from 5:30, we have at the Cathedral of the Immaculate Conception in St. George's, Vespers and tribute to Sister Angela Matlin and Christine Henry. They will be buried tomorrow, but today is the Vespers and tribute section of that funeral for these two sisters. They are members of the Sisters of the Sorrowful Mother. That's part of my school, St. Rose. So if you are a past St. Rose student, we invite you all to the cathedral at 5:30 today.
1: 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We'll be right back. 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
1: Well, folks, we take the pace up a bit much more as we head on to 12 o'clock. It's just after 26 and a half minutes after 12 o'clock. 11 o'clock. Sorry for that, folks. The music of Manny Vaughn and Shatariki. My good old friend, he died a couple years ago. Oreo Ricky Shatariki Abraham, my classmate from primary school in Guelph. Oh, boy. Folks, we continue the music and the Rankin Marvin thereafter. Folks, don't go anywhere. Stay with us.

0: But you just heard the music of Rankin Marvin, and just before him, I'm Shatterikia. Folks, we take a break, we pay some bills while we match up to 12 o'clock. Top of the morning to you, wherever you are.
1: Don't touch that dial. We'll be right back. 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
3: Well, it's coming up to 12, hit after hit after hit. We got Dash and G-Sami, Oh Me, Oh Boy, Mizuka, and then we have Dilly. All this is brand new songs for this year. Not Dash, but G-Sami, Dilly, Dash, Leonie Spark, Electrify, and Boo, Boba, take us up to 12, and Soka Iti, take us up to the end of the show. So, folks, it's getting there.

Well, folks, that's a wrap for me today. Another day on the Melting Pot on the all-new City Song 97.5. We heard Harold Paisley at the 10 o'clock hour, and I hope that you did enjoy this week's program. Boy, I got to get out of here. The Lunch I'm into do is up next. Up after that, we have the Afternoon Drive into Drive Time and Mad Vibes. And later on, we have Clifton James with Reggae Mood. So, folks, stay with us. Same station, same vibes. We give you what you want to hear. So, entertainment, education. So, I gotta get out of here. It was nice being a company for yet another day in the Melting Pot. My name is Arthur Host, and see you tomorrow, God's willing. Be good to yourselves, be good to others. See you mañana. Take care, everybody. Bye-bye.

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Good afternoon, Grenada. Good afternoon, Caribbean, Haiti, Martinique, the Eastern Caribbean, the rest of the world. 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
1: 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Smirnoff. 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
6: DJ Mad Vibes, you are one in a million. One in a million, and I will never ever listen to another. Some DJs said them bad, but none of them no badder. All right then, hey. Hey, yo, this is the feel. All of them in town and keep it locked every time. The DJ Mad Vibes. Right here. Is it me?

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0: John of the Creed. 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Degree so that. 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A whole heap of things. 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Mad vibes. Some things. 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
1: What you? Yeah.
2: Trouble?
1: Trouble for the feet.
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1: 8:17.

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1: The perfect girl? She's complex but delicate, with a full body and a little bit of spice. 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I'll spend my day with the perfect girl and the perfect drink. Johnny Walker, keep walking. Must be 18 years or older. 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

0: Hey yo, I'm not even gonna lie. 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
1: Girls in my crib, zero snap

and Mad Vibes on your radio. The 12th day of May. My goodness, May is almost over. I'm telling you, man. Burna Boys, City Boys. Got some Odeal and Wizkid coming on the mix. My cue buttons are lit. I want to say a special good afternoon to Mitchie. What's up, Mitchie? How are you doing this afternoon, girl? 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Keeping it moving. 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Taking it down till 6 o'clock. Mad Vibes in your company.

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Nina Sky, Jabba on the remix. Right here in the afternoon. Drive time with Mad Vibes. 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

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The man Kirk C. Tahal kicks it off with the Kirk C. Tahal's morning show at 6 o'clock. 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

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Good afternoon. You're real. I see you, Ryan. And the entire team, how you're feeling this afternoon. Shout out to Arthur Holston. Easy, my brother. Hey, gotta say good afternoon to the man, Kirk C. to Hal. Shout out to Ellie Helliger. Every Monday night, he takes you into Jazz and Chill Mondays at 8 p.m. Gotta keep it locked right there. The man, Clifton James, steps in at 6 o'clock, takes you inside 2 hours of reggae, hardcore reggae music on the Reggae Moods Radio Show. I am Mad Vibes. Follow me on your social media platforms. I am Mad Vibes, exactly as it says. I-A-M-M-A-D-V-I-B-E-S. Here comes Ice Cube. I got some Tupac and Jay-Z coming your way.

Pack Shakur Changes. Got a request for an Ike Mouse. I'm going to fulfill that one. And I'm going to fulfill that request. And we take something from our celebrities. And one of our celebrities, Alicia Keys, she's going to take us to the top, making way for the man, Mr. Clifton. Can I get a drum roll? Clifton James. Family, until tomorrow, God's willing, I'll be back. Tomorrow, Vintage Wednesday, we take you back inside 18 hours of the best vintage gold on the all-new City Sound FM. Peace and love. I'm out. My keys are dangling in my hand. You know that feeling. You know what that means. I am out. One love.

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0: 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That's where we're broadcasting from. Remember, you can hit us up on Facebook and WhatsApp and TikTok. Today's Tuesday, the 12th of May, and you have me in the house between 6 and 8, and we're going to have a really good day today. Today is Rub-A-Dub Tuesday. 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

0: Yes, with myself, Clifton James, with Reggae Moods. Today is Rubber Dub Tuesday. Charlie Chaplin, DJ A Dance That Was, and we're going to have some news feed, the City Sound news feed, that is. Haiti's Prime Minister Alex de Tocqueville's Amy said the security situation in the Caribbean nation is not stable enough to hold presidential elections scheduled for August. Phil's Amy's comments on Monday came as clashes between rival gangs escalated in Haiti's capital, Port-au-Prince, forcing hospitals to evacuate patients and hundreds of people to flee their homes. Haiti has not held elections since 2016, with successive governments delaying polls as powerful armed gangs cemented their control over the capital. The violence had killed thousands of people and displaced more than a million, limiting the availability and ability of authorities to guarantee a free and fair voting process.
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0: Yes, this is Rubber Dub Tuesday on the all-new City Sound FM 97.5. This programme is Reggae Moots, and it's mainly for dub lovers today. And if you don't like dub, well, I'm sorry. But tomorrow we'll be back with Vintage Wednesday, so remember that. That was Frankie Paul, FP Love, and some more City Sound newsfeed. British Prime Minister Keir Starmer has promised to get on with governing, defying growing calls to quit after his Labour Party suffered heavy losses in local elections. Miatta Fuenbele, a junior minister, is the first politician to resign from government in protest as about 80 MPs urge Starmer to leave or set out a timetable to do so. We're going to pay some bills now and we'll be right back.
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0: Yeah, due to popular demand, we're going to chuck in a few Lovers Rock. That was Adele, Harley, Feel So High, and a similar track, Gabby Ranks, Hello, Do Enjoy. 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
1: The team kind of bomb. The little whistle arms on me, a kind of little different style, different fashion. You know?

0: That was the best of Luciano, Sweep Over My Soul. When we return from these messages, we'll have some more music, and I think we're even going to run into some City Sound newsfeed. Remember, this programme is primarily more music and less talk, but we do have newsfeeds throughout the programme to inform you of news events, mainly international. 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

that was some storytelling by Bonnie Wheeler, Rise and Shine. What lyrics? I hope you listened to that. That was quite a good piece. If you didn't want to read a book, you can listen to him. Meanwhile, Cornell Campbell stars. Now, this particular one gets my vote this evening because it's my favourite song for this show.

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0: Thank you, Capleton. Jaja City. We're going to move straight into a quick City Sound news feed. A gunman has been arrested in Cambridge, Massachusetts, in America, after opening fire at passing cars on a busy street near Harvard University, injuring two people. Local authorities have named a suspect as 46-year-old Tyler Brown from Boston. We're going to pay some bills, and when we return, more music in Rubber Dub Tuesday. Myself, Clifton James.
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0: That the first time you hear it, my fam. No joke. But then I will have to another song.
1: I'm going to go to the next one.

Thank you, Jimmy Cliff. Treat the youth right. True words, yes? Some City Sound newsfeed. French President Emmanuel Macron has announced €23 billion of investment during the Africa Forward Summit in Kenya. Macron said on Monday that Africa and France had a partnership of equals with common objectives as he announced €14 billion of investment in private and public funds from French companies and €9 billion from African ones on energy transition, agriculture and artificial intelligence. These investments would create 250,000 jobs in France and Africa. Let's take this one from Ken Booth, Say You, and Nice Lovers Rock track.

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Reggae Moods on the all-new City Sound FM 97.5. Certainly was my pleasure. Hope to see you again tomorrow for another session of Reggae Moods, Reggae Show, between 6 and 8, same channel, same place. So, have a great evening, folks. Good night.

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